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15: Here at Crypto.com Arena in LA, we've got 6:17 left in the first half, and it's the Thunder from Oklahoma City with a 44-41 lead over the hometown Lakers. Mike Cousins, Corey Alexander along with you. Two leading scorers in this game. Chet Holmgren for the Thunder with 12, continuing what has been an excellent postseason. Rui Hachimura with 14. This is tough for the Lakers right now. 53% from three and still losing by 3 points in this game.
16: But they have been able to take advantage of the non-SGA minutes to this point. So Mark Daigneault calling the timeout to get Shai Gilgeous-Alexander. Lou Dort back on the court to go alongside Chet Holmgren, Jared McCain, and Jay Will. So really a different lineup completely for the Thunder coming out of that timeout.
15: Thunder in road blue jerseys, Lakers in white, and OKC has the ball in the front court left in the hands of Gilgeous-Alexander. Pulls up off the left side of the lane, misses it. He is just 1 of 8 from the floor, and the Lakers coming down the floor turn the ball over. So it's McCain now with the ball right of the lane, shovels it back, SGA three-pointer, no, but there is a foul on the missed shot.
16: And Marcus Smart delivering a blow to Chet Holmgren, knocking

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3: Reeves with an overhead pass finds Hachimura, who's been hot, left elbow. Step back, 17-footer, and it's 360 around the rim. Reeves grabs the rebound, far short corner. Lakers still have it. He goes up and gets fouled. Rainbow shot from Reeves at point blank range, and the Lakers can tie the game with a free throw line. Joe bounce feed into the paint. Hartenstein, ball stripped away. Feet up ahead, Reeves on the run, and he dunks with two and hangs on the rim. Timeout, Oklahoma City. The Lakers streaking in front of the defending champions.

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0: a problem for LA in this series. Keeping up in the second half has been the much greater challenge. And in game three, it ended up following a similar script.
1: Gilgeous Alexander, three, splash. Well, you got to respect the drive, and Austin Reeves did that. And SGA shot right over top of him, 70-65 Thunder.
0: Oklahoma City outscored Los Angeles 33-20 in the third. And SGA, 23 points, 9 assists. That's his 29th playoff game with 20 points and 5 assists or more, which ties Kevin Durant for the second most in franchise history, of course, since the franchise has been in OKC. But overall, a quiet night for the soon-to-be two-time MVP. In fact, one of the biggest runs of the game for the Thunder came at the start of the fourth with SGA on the bench. That's when A.J. Mitchell had the keys.
1: A.J. Mitchell going for 22, and he's got it as he hits a falling to the ground shot on the first marker far side of the lane.
2: But once again, just like in the first half, the Thunder attacking Austin Reeves off the dribble.
0: Mitchell had 24 points, 10 assists, those both playoff career highs. He had no turnovers. First Thunder player with 10 assists, no turnovers in a playoff game, again, since the team has been in OKC. Just another prime example of the depth that this team has to go along with the high-end talent. And speaking of that, their superstar put on the finishing touches.
1: 5:44 to go in regulation. Thunder in control. SGA pulls up, three-pointer, and why not? It goes down. It's that kind of night for the Oklahoma City Thunder. 115-94.
0: It's been a lot of those kind of nights for Oklahoma City over the last couple of seasons. The defending champs have a 3-0 lead in the Western Conference semifinal after beating the Lakers 131-108 on the road. And, of course, teams that take a 3-0 lead in the best of seven in the NBA are 161-0 all time. The Thunder, they've won all 7 games this postseason. They've won all 7 games against the Lakers this season, and their point differential through 7 games, 128 points. That is the best point differential through 7 games in the playoffs by a reigning champion in NBA history. Just straight dominance, and part of their reason, defensively, Alex Caruso, another strong performance, in a conversation with Mike Cousins and Corey Alexander after the game.
1: So we want to know about the third quarter, because for the second straight game, you guys were down at the half, and you make a run in the third quarter. Last game, it was without SGA on the floor. This time, he was on the floor, but didn't have his best game. What's been a difference maker in these third quarters?
3: Yeah, I think, you know, there's just things that we can fine-tune from the first halves, and I think we're learning. You know, we learned last year to be able to make changes on the fly and not change, you know, in the next game, and I think we, you know, towards the end of the second quarter, got a little loose with the ball, getting back transition, and we just tried to make sure that we did those things in the second half.
2: Now, Alex, you, of course, won a world championship with the Los Angeles Lakers, but you were developed in the Oklahoma City Thunder organization. As you look at guys like A.J. Mitchell and what he's doing right now, what is it about the development that's happening at OKC where you guys continue to just keep producing players?
3: Yeah, I mean, A.J. Mitchell, you know, you probably would have found out more about him last year had he not got hurt and been out most of the year, but you know, he's been this smooth since he got here from his rookie year last year, and he's just a tireless worker. He's got confidence. You see, he doesn't show much emotion, and his poise and his ability are very rare at a young age, and he's a confident player. We try to exude confidence into him as well.
2: And you're, of course, really the leader of this defense when you consider the fact of what you guys have been able to do. But what is it about the fact that even though you have great defenders like Lou Dort and J-Dub when he's healthy in the starting lineup, you guys probably get even better when you go to the bench, especially on the perimeter defensively?
3: Yeah, I mean, it's just an extreme luxury for us to have guys, you know, first of all, that are that good all together on the court to start. You know, normally AJ's coming off the bench, Queso's coming off the bench, I'm coming off the bench. Those are three really good defenders. So we really just try to push each other to be great, you know, and it's always somebody. Somebody's one night that's leading the group.
1: Alex, before we let you go and you get surrounded by your whole team, last one for you is Mark Dignall, your head coach, told us when we met with him before the game, he goes, even if I don't go to a guy at a certain point in the game, game. I know they trust that I'm going to put them in at the right time. How does he build that trust with you guys?
3: He tells everybody just stay ready, and he means that. He'll throw you in no matter what, any point in the game. First game of the season, you know, game three of the second round. So guys are just prepared and ready to go out there.
0: That's Alex Caruso, former Los Angeles Laker, now champion with the Oklahoma City Thunder, won a championship with both of those teams. 131-108. Thunder win. They take the 3-0 series lead. And you know how long the postseason resume is with the Lakers. They've been in the playoffs a whole bunch, a ton of playoff games. It is their third straight 15-point playoff loss. That is the first time in franchise history they've lost three games in a row in the playoffs by 15 or more points. This is SportsCenter All Night. Chris Lewis here on ESPN Radio. So the afternoon game in the Eastern Conference, game three of Pistons-Cavs. Detroit, they took the first two games of the series, but much of the national conversation surrounding this series was centered around Cleveland's James Harden. While the underperforming from the

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0: hasn't been a problem for L.A. in this series. Keeping up in the second half has been the much greater challenge. And in Game 3, it ended up following a similar script.
1: Gilgeous Alexander, three, splash! Well, you gotta respect the drive, and Austin Reeves did that. And SGA shot right over top of him, 70-65 Thunder.
0: Oklahoma City outscored Los Angeles 33-20 in the third. And SGA, 23 points, 9 assists. That's his 29th playoff game with 20 points and 5 assists or more, which ties Kevin Durant for the second most in franchise history, of course, since the franchise has been in OKC. But overall, a quiet night for the soon-to-be two-time MVP. In fact, one of the biggest runs of the game for the Thunder came at the start of the fourth with SGA on the bench. That's when A.J. Mitchell had the keys.
1: A.J. Mitchell going for 22, and he's got it as he hits a falling to the ground shot on the first marker far side of the lane.
2: But once again, just like in the first half, the Thunder attacking Austin Reeves off the dribble.
0: Mitchell had 24 points, 10 assists, those both playoff career highs. He had no turnovers. First Thunder player with 10 assists, no turnovers in a playoff game, again, since the team has been in OKC. Just another prime example of the depth that this team has to go along with the high-end talent. And speaking of that, their superstar put on the finishing touches.
1: 5:44 to go in regulation. Thunder in control. SGA pulls up, three-pointer, and why not? It goes down. It's that kind of night for the Oklahoma City Thunder. 115-94.
0: It's been a lot of those kind of nights for Oklahoma City over the last couple of seasons. The defending champs have a 3-0 lead in the Western Conference semifinal after beating the Lakers 131-108 on the road. And, of course, teams that take a 3-0 lead in the best of seven in the NBA are 161-0 all time. The Thunder, they've won all 7 games this postseason. They've won all 7 games against the Lakers this season, and their point differential through 7 games, 128 points. That is the best point differential through 7 games in the playoffs by a reigning champion in NBA history. Just straight dominance, and part of their reason, defensively, Alex Caruso, another strong performance, in a conversation with Mike Cousins and Corey Alexander after the game.
1: So we want to know about the third quarter, because for the second straight game, you guys were down at the half, and you make a run in the third quarter. Last game, it was without SGA on the floor. This time, he was on the floor, but didn't have his best game. What's been a difference maker in these third quarters?
3: Yeah, I think, you know, there's just things that we can fine-tune from the first halves, and I think we're learning. You know, we learned last year to be able to make changes on the fly and not change, you know, in the next game, and I think we, you know, towards the end of the second quarter, got a little loose with the ball, getting back transition, and we just tried to make sure that we did those things in the second half.
2: Now, Alex, you, of course, won a world championship with the Los Angeles Lakers, but you were developed in the Oklahoma City Thunder organization. As you look at guys like A.J. Mitchell and what he's doing right now, what is it about the development that's happening at OKC where you guys continue to just keep producing players?
3: Yeah, I mean, A.J. Mitchell, you know, you probably would have found out more about him last year had he not got hurt and been out most of the year, but you know, he's been this smooth since he got here from his rookie year last year, and he's just a tireless worker. He's got confidence. You see, he doesn't show much emotion, and his poise and his ability are very rare at a young age, and he's a confident player. We try to exude confidence into him as well.
2: And you're, of course, really the leader of this defense when you consider the fact of what you guys have been able to do. But what is it about the fact that even though you have great defenders like Lou Dort and J-Dub when he's healthy in the starting lineup, you guys probably get even better when you go to the bench, especially on the perimeter defensively?
3: Yeah, I mean, it's just an extreme luxury for us to have guys, you know, first of all, that are that good all together on the court to start. You know, normally AJ's coming off the bench, Queso's coming off the bench, I'm coming off the bench. Those are three really good defenders. So we really just try to push each other to be great, you know, and it's always somebody. Somebody's one night that's leading the group.
1: Alex, before we let you go and you get surrounded by your whole team, last one for you is Mark Dignall, your head coach, told us when we met with him before the game, he goes, even if I don't go to a guy at a certain point in the game, game. I know they trust that I'm going to put them in at the right time. How does he build that trust with you guys?
3: Tells everybody to just stay ready.

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1: 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It's been a rough few days at Xfinity Mobile Arena in Philadelphia. On Thursday, the Hurricanes knocked off the Flyers to take a 3-0 series lead. On Friday, the Knicks did the same thing to the Sixers while bringing thousands of fans to Philly to take over the arena. On Saturday, the Flyers needed a win to keep their season alive against the Carolina team that hasn't lost a game all postseason. Philadelphia was able to send it to overtime, tied at 2, but in the extra session...
2: Now Drysdale, can't get it past Slavin. He gets it to Hall. Hall whips it across. Blake with a shot. He scores! It's over! Series over! Jepson Blake wins it in overtime!
1: 99-9, the Fan. Hurricanes in OT. They sweep the Flyers 3-2. They're the first team with a 4-game sweep in each of the first two series in a Stanley Cup playoff year since the NHL went to the four rounds of the best of seven series in 1987. They advanced to their second straight conference finals. They lost 4-1 to Florida last season. So it's a sweep on that side with Carolina advancing to the conference final. You go out west, Wild and Avalanche, with Colorado leading the series 2-0 heading in, so it felt like a must-win in St. Paul for the Wild, and they got it done.
3: 3-on-2 for the Wild, developing Faber to Tarasenko, left side of shot, they score! Brock Faber! Tarasenko shot, hit backwards, playing off Faber, and the Wild get it right back!
1: That on KFAN, 100.3. Wild blast the Avalanche 5-1. So Minnesota has won 6 of their last 8 game threes when they trailed the series heading into that 2-0. So they remain right in it. For the Avalanche, that loss snaps what was a 6-game win streak. Well, Friday was the first night of the 30th anniversary season of the WNBA. Already one milestone, the Toronto Tempo, they played their first game as the first Canadian team in WNBA history. Saturday featured the league headliners on ABC. First, a game that featured the 4 most recent number one picks in the draft. Caitlin Clark, Aaliyah Boston, they played for the Fever, and Paige Beckers and AZ Fudd for the Dallas Wings. It was great to see Clark back on the floor after being held to just 13 games last season.
4: Clark lays it in! Caitlin Clark's first points of 2026.
5: Caitlin Clark getting the ball on the move.

0: For some of us, personal finances aren't just personal. They include a lot more people than ourselves. Loved ones, neighbors, the communities we call home, and the causes we hold in our hearts. At Thrivent, we help plan your financial picture with the bigger picture in mind. Because even though our business is
1: going to be dangerous territory for the Lakers trying to keep this series alive, because teams that go up 3-0 are perfect in NBA history in best of seven series. Oklahoma City has now won 8 straight postseason games dating back to Game 7 of the 2025 NBA Finals. And they have now the third best start to the postseason by a reigning champ in the last 30 years. The next team to catch for them would be a 10-0 start by the 2017 Cavs. Best ever was 11-0 by the 0-1 Lakers, who did end up repeating, and the Thunder certainly a threat to do that again here this year. So our final in L.A. on Saturday night, Oklahoma City 131 and the Lakers 108. For Corey Alexander, I'm Mike Cousins right here on your home for the NBA, ESPN Radio and the ESPN app. Now let's go back to Chris Lewis in the studio.
2: Great breakdown by the crew, and now we, of course, have to hear from Kendrick Perkins, who has a take about the Lakers not being the team that will be the first to come back 3-0.
3: The Lakers just don't stand a chance. They don't match up to the champs. They're full of two-way guys. And what happened tonight is that we saw that Sam Presti have the best eye in basketball when it comes to talent. All of a sudden, SGA is not having an SGA-type series or game. And what do you see when he's on the bench? You see the emergence of A.J. Mitchell. Not only does he go for a playoff career high, but also the decision-making, because he had a playoff career in assists. This is how deep and dangerous this team is. It's moments that it could be Chet Holmgren that looked like the best player on the floor. Alex Caruso comes in, and his impact is all over the place, especially defensively and bringing that tenacity. So when you look at what they done, all they did was headhunt and search out Austin Reeves tonight. That's the conversation that we need to talk about, is him, Austin Reeves.
2: Well, meanwhile, in the East,
4: Cunningham leans in, put it off the backboard, no. Rebound Mitchell, he'll dribble out the clock. 2-1, you can't hear it, but the buzzer sounds. Cavaliers win. Cavs win 116-109, and the Cavaliers are alive.
2: On WTAM, Donovan Mitchell, 35 points, 10 rebounds, and 4 assists. James Harden closed strong with 9 points in the fourth quarter. Head coach Kenny Atkinson.
5: We know how important it is to get this first win, to make it a series, you know. I felt like that third quarter, like, you know, we had great looks. Like, great looks. And it just was, the ball wasn't falling. I think that's how they got in the game. I wish our defense would have been better, you know, after the misses. But I'm like, man, we're getting great looks. We're missing. So, you know, that's the spirit of this team, right? We don't get down. We're not like, oh, man, they came back. It's like, it's a veteran team. They kind of know that's how this goes. We're getting great shots. We're missing them. You know, stay with it.
2: Cavs got the win. Detroit still leads the series 2-1. Keeping with the NBA, the NBA draft lottery takes place Sunday, 3 p.m. Eastern in Chicago. Some monsters at the top of the draft, headlined by number one projected pick, A.J. DeBonta from BYU. You also have guys like Darren Peterson from Kansas, Cam Boozer at Duke, Caleb Wilson from North Carolina. You have the Wizards, the Nets, the Pacers. They each have a 14% chance at the number one pick. Here's ESPN draft expert Jeremy Wu on the top prospect, A.J. DeBonta.
6: Coming back into the season early in the year, is this really viewed as anyone's race? I think Peterson had a lot of momentum. DeBonta came into the year, just had an okay senior year. People weren't sure which version of A.J. we were going to see. We saw him really turn it on as the year went on. He had a lot of responsibility at BYU. They were up and down. They had injuries. He stepped up. By the end of the year, you know, I'm sitting there at the Big 12 tournament and watching him really dominate, sort of figuring out that balance between scoring and playmaking and how to be that number one guy. That's something NBA teams took notice of. I think as the year went on, he really, some teams had him one, some teams sort of moved him up there. It's not a done deal, but he looks like the most probable guy right now just based off what he's done.
2: Well, the lottery is all about teams that didn't make the playoffs. Well, speaking of teams that didn't make the playoffs, after exactly 3 weeks of thinking it over, Steve Kerr has agreed to a 2-year contract to return as the coach.

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1: It was the Thunder long ball that got the team going.
2: Kilgeous Alexander short on the free throw. Lakers had it. It got ripped away. And then turns into a three for Cason Wallace.
3: But that's what the Thunder have done better than the Lakers. One of the things, they have turned those second chance opportunities into points, even though they've had less.
1: In game two, it was Jared McCain who ignited from three. Game three on ESPN Radio, the opening quarter belonged to Cason Wallace. With this Thunder team, it really could be anybody on the squad that has a big night. And oh yeah, they have the MVP too. The Lakers have a former MVP, and they got the team back even in the second quarter.
2: Lakers in the front court right down three. It's 44-41 Oklahoma City. Lakers trail 2-0 in the series. James, left side, free throw line extended. Steps into a three-pointer. He hits it, and the game's tied at 44.
1: LeBron had 19 points, 6 rebounds, and 8 assists. And the Lakers had a strong 34-26 second quarter to put the team up 2 at halftime. However, being within reach of OKC at the half hasn't been a problem for LA in this series. Keeping up in the second half has been the much greater challenge. And in Game 3, it ended up following a similar script.
2: Gilgeous Alexander, 3, splash! Well, you got to respect the drive, and Austin Reeves did that. And SGA shot right over top of him, 70-65 Thunder.
1: Oklahoma City outscored Los Angeles 33-20 in the third. And SGA, 23 points, 9 assists. That's his 29th playoff game with 20 points and 5 assists or more, which ties Kevin Durant for the second most in franchise history, of course, since the franchise has been in OKC. But overall, a quiet night for the soon-to-be two-time MVP. In fact, one of the biggest runs of the game for the Thunder came at the start of the fourth with SGA on the bench. That's when A.J. Mitchell had the keys.
2: A.J. Mitchell going for 22, and he's got it as he hits a falling to the ground shot on the first marker far side of the lane.
3: But once again, just like in the first half, the Thunder attacking Austin Reeves off the dribble.
1: Mitchell had 24 points, 10 assists, those both playoff career highs. He had no turnovers. First Thunder player with 10 assists, no turnovers in a playoff game, again, since the team has been in OKC. Just another prime example of the depth that this team has to go along with the high-end talent. And speaking of that, their superstar put on the finishing touches.
2: 5:44 to go in regulation. Thunder in control. SGA pulls up three-pointer, and why not? It goes down. It's that kind of night for the Oklahoma City Thunder. 115-94.
1: It's been a lot of those kind of nights for Oklahoma City over the last couple of seasons. The defending champs have a 3-0 lead in the Western Conference semifinal after beating the Lakers 131-108 on the road. And, of course, teams that take a 3-0 lead in the best of seven in the NBA are 161-0 all time. The Thunder, they've won all 7 games this postseason. They've won all 7 games against the Lakers this season, and their point differential through 7 games, 128 points. That is the best point differential through 7 games in the playoffs by a reigning champion in NBA history. Just straight dominance, and part of their reason, defensively, Alex Caruso, another strong performance, in a conversation with Mike Cousins and Corey Alexander after the game.
2: So we want to know about the third quarter, because for the second straight game, you guys were down at the half, and you make a run in the third quarter. Last game, it was without SGA on the floor. This time, he was on the floor, but didn't have his best game. What's been a difference maker in these third quarters?
4: Yeah, I think, you know, there's just things that we can fine-tune from the first halves, and I think we're learning. You know, we learned last year to be able to make changes on the fly and not change, you know, in the next game, and I think we, you know, towards the end of the second quarter, got a little loose with the ball, getting back to transition, and we just tried to make sure that we did those things in the second half.
3: Now, Alex, you, of course, won a world championship with the Los Angeles Lakers, but you were developed in the Oklahoma City Thunder organization. As you look at guys like A.J. Mitchell and what he's doing right now, what is

0: it about the development that's happening at OKC where you guys continue to just keep producing players?
1: Yeah, I mean, A.J. Mitchell, you know, you probably would have found out more about him last year had he not got hurt and been out most of the year. But, you know, he's been this smooth since he got here from his rookie year last year. And then he's just a tireless worker. He's got confidence. You see, he doesn't show much emotion. And his poise and his ability are very rare at a young age. And he's a confident player. We try to exude confidence into him as well.
0: And you're, of course, really the leader of this defense when you consider the fact of what you guys have been able to do. But what is it about the fact that even though you have great defenders like Lou Dort and J-Dub when he's healthy in the starting lineup, you guys probably get even better when you go to the bench, especially on the perimeter defensively?
1: Yeah, I mean, it's just an extreme luxury for us to have guys, you know, first of all, that are that good all together on the court to start. You know, normally AJ's coming off the bench, Queso's coming off the bench, I'm coming off the bench. Those are three really good defenders. So we really just try to push each other to be great, you know. And it's always somebody. Somebody's one night that's leading the group.
2: Alex, before we let you go and you get surrounded by your whole team, last one for you is Mark Dignall, your head coach, told us when we met with him before the game, he goes, even if I don't go to a guy at a certain point in the game, I know they trust that I'm going to put them in at the right time. How does he build that trust with you guys?
1: He tells everybody just stay ready, and he means that. He'll throw you in no matter what, any point in the game, first game of the season, you know, game three of the second round. So guys are just prepared and ready to go out there.
3: That's Alex Caruso, former Los Angeles Laker, now champion with the Oklahoma City Thunder, won a championship with both of those teams. 131-108. Thunder win. They take the 3-0 series lead. And you know how long the postseason resume is with the Lakers. They've been in the playoffs a whole bunch, a ton of playoff games. It is their third straight 15-point playoff loss. That is the first time in franchise history they've lost three games in a row in the playoffs by 15 or more points. This is SportsCenter All Night. Chris Lewis here on ESPN Radio. So the afternoon game in the Eastern Conference, Game 3 of Pistons-Cavs. Detroit, they took the first two games of the series, but much of the national conversation surrounding this series was centered around Cleveland's James Harden. While the underperforming from the future Hall of Famer gathered the headlines, guys like Donovan Mitchell, Jared Allen, Evan Mobley, they also struggled in Detroit. They look to change that on their home court.
4: The Cavaliers will try to run as much off as they can. Mobley.
5: Oh, my! So much for running it down. Mobley took it right to the face of Isaiah Stewart.
3: Pow, emphatic call on WTAM. Cavs, they built a lead as large as 17 points, took a 16-point advantage into the half. But a lead like that in today's NBA, especially with Cade Cunningham on the other side, that's no problem.
6: Karis LeVert to Cade. Cade down the right side. Right
5: and one!
6: You're good!
5: Yeah!
6: Good! And count that, baby, and a foul!
5: Woo!
6: Amazing end-to-end action for the Pistons right there.
3: I mean, we've had pretty energetic calls back-to-back on 97-1 the ticket there. A tremendous run for Detroit eventually put the Pistons up 76-74. Cade put on his second career playoff triple-double, 27 points, 10 boards, 10 assists. But the only blemish in Cunningham's first round resurfaced in this game. He had 8 turnovers. 58 turnovers this postseason. That is the most in any 10-game span in a single postseason since individual turnovers were tracked back in 1978. So you got to take care of that ball. A bugaboo in his game. And fittingly, Spida took advantage.
4: Cavs by 4 with the ball. Here's Donovan Mitchell. Takes the pass down the lane. Flips. Scores with the right hand. Timeout Pistons. Good. Donovan Mitchell with his second straight 30-point ball game. Cavs by 6. 92-86.
3: He rang the meter up to 35 points to join 10 rebounds and 4 assists. That is his 35th career 30-point playoff game. Put the Cavs on the doorstep of the win, but the team needed a closer in crunch time. James Harden, he was held to just 10 points in the first three quarters. But this time, he had the finishing kick.
4: Here's Harden. Harden, met by Tobias Harris. Harden, out front, between his legs,

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1: 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It's been a rough few days at Xfinity Mobile Arena in Philadelphia. On Thursday, the Hurricanes knocked off the Flyers to take a 3-0 series lead. On Friday, the Knicks did the same thing to the Sixers while bringing thousands of fans to Philly to take over the arena. On Saturday, the Flyers needed a win to keep their season alive against the Carolina team that hasn't lost a game all postseason. Philadelphia was able to send it to overtime, tied at 2, but in the extra session...
2: Now Drysdale can't get it past Slavin. He gets it to Hall. Hall whips it across. Blake with a shot. He scores! It's over! Series over! Jepson Blake wins it in overtime!
1: 99-9 the Fan. Hurricanes in OT. They sweep the Flyers 3-2. They're the first team with a 4-game sweep in each of the first two series in a Stanley Cup playoff year since the NHL went to the four rounds of the best of seven series in 1987. They advanced to their second straight conference finals. They lost 4-1 to Florida last season. So it's a sweep on that side with Carolina advancing to the conference final. You go out west, Wild and Avalanche, with Colorado leading the series 2-0 heading in, so it felt like a must-win in St. Paul for the Wild, and they got it done.
3: 3-on-2 for the Wild developing. Faber to Tarasenko, left side of shot. They score! Brock Faber! Tarasenko shot!
1: That on KFAN 100.3. Wild blast the Avalanche 5-1. So Minnesota has won 6 of their last 8 game threes when they trailed the series heading into that 2-0. So they remain right in it. For the Avalanche, that loss snaps what was a 6-game win streak. Well, Friday was the first night of the 30th anniversary season of the WNBA. Already one milestone, the Toronto Tempo, they played their first game as the first Canadian team in WNBA history. Saturday featured the league headliners on ABC. First, a game that featured the 4 most recent number one picks in the draft. Caitlin Clark, Aaliyah Boston, they played for the Fever, and Paige Beckers and AZ Fudd for the Dallas Wings. It was great to see Clark back on the floor after being held to just 13 games last season.
4: Clark lays it in! Caitlin Clark's first points of 2026.
5: Caitlin Clark getting the ball on the move and able to use her quickness to her strong right side.
1: Clark scored 20 points on ABC, her first game action since July 15th of 2025. She reached the 1,000 career point mark on a layup at the end of the third quarter. But her rookie of the year counterpart on the other side had the last laugh.
4: Beckers, guarded by Clark. Beckers, what a move! Bucket in the foul as Beckers dances her way for 2.
1: Wings 1-0.

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1: The Thunder and Lakers clash on the court in L.A.
2: Holmgren, right block. He's double-teamed. Steps through, pivots, shoots, and scores anyway.
1: Cade Cunningham and the Pistons look to take a commanding series lead versus the Cavs.
3: Karis LeVert to Cade. Cade down the right side. Right
4: and one!
3: Buzzer. 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
1: The Stanley Cup playoffs feature a pair of games on the ice.
5: Now Drysdale. Can't get it past Slavin. He gets it to Hall. Hall whips it across. Blake with a shot. He scores!
1: Baseball loses one of its legends of the game.
6: He loved his players, loyal to a fault, and hung in there. He knew baseball was going to have some rough days this season, and he just didn't give up on you.
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8: Have you enjoyed your day at the ballpark today?
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10: How could I possibly follow up Elmo? We're just setting myself up for failure on this show tonight. Well, it's been a thunderstorm through the last two postseasons, but perhaps this series with the Thunder against the Lakers has been their most dominant showing. Oklahoma City, they leapt out to a 2-0 series lead over Los Angeles. And coming into Game 3, OKC had beaten L.A. by at least 15 points in 5 of their 6 meetings this season, including Games 1 and 2. LeBron and the crew hoping a change in venue and a change in the officiating could reverse the trend of this matchup. However, it was the Thunder long ball that got the team going.
11: Kilgeous Alexander short on the free throw. Lakers had it. It got ripped away. And then turns into a three for Cason Wallace.
12: But that's what the Thunder have done better than the Lakers. One of the things, they have turned those second chance opportunities into points, even though they've had less.
10: In Game 2, it was Jared McCain who ignited from 3. Game 3 on ESPN Radio, the opening quarter belonged to Cason Wallace. With this Thunder team, it really could be anybody on the squad that has a big night. And oh yeah, they have the MVP too. The Lakers have a former MVP, and they got the team back even in the second quarter.
11: Lakers in the front court right down 3. It's 44-41 Oklahoma City. Lakers trail 2-0 in the series. James, left side, free throw line extended. Steps into a three-pointer. He hits it, and the game's tied at 44.
10: LeBron at 19 points, 6 rebounds, and 8 assists. And the Lakers had a strong 34-26 second quarter to put the team up 2 at halftime. However, being within reach of OKC at the half hasn't been a problem for LA in this series. Keeping up in the second half has been the much greater challenge. And in Game 3, it ended up following a similar script.
11: Gilgeous Alexander, 3, splash! Well, you gotta respect the drive, and Austin Reeves did that. And SGA shot right over top of him, 70-65 Thunder.
10: Oklahoma City outscored Los Angeles 33-20 in the third. And SGA, 23 points, 9 assists. That's his 29th playoff game with 20 points and 5 assists or more, which ties Kevin Durant for the second most

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6: Ah, indeed it is. Reunited, and it feels so good on this Mother's Day. Good morning, America, and anybody across the world listening to us here on ESPN Radio or the ESPN app. She is Courtney Cronin, and I am Peter Burns. It's like the Spider-Man meme. You're here, I'm here, we're both here. What?
7: First time for everything, right?
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0: Burns, best week ever here on ESPN Radio, always presented by Progressive Insurance. This is fitting. Some, you know, like, you know, in wrestlers, they have the, like, you know, their song coming up. Same thing. Baseball, you've got your song. And then I think Mama Said Knock You Out might be the perfect song for Heather Dinich, because I could totally see that with the way that she is caffeinated in the kiddos. And she's like, listen, let's have a smooth off season. And then, boom, all of a sudden, all the college football coaches says, yeah, let's go to a 24-team playoff. Is that fair to say on this Mother's Day, Miss Dinich?
1: That's my song. That's my walk-up song. I play that in the kitchen for my boys when they don't unload the dishwasher. It's fitting.
0: I can see that. Or whenever you spend time cooking dinner and the kids are like, I don't like this. Or like, dude, seriously, Mama Said Knock You Out. Like, it'll actually happen. When you saw the news come out from the, I think it was AFCA, and the college coaches have basically said, listen, let's get rid of the conference championship games. Let's expand the college football playoff. Let's go from 12 to 24. Your first reaction was what?
1: Well, first of all, let's pump the brakes on that for a second, because not all coaches are in favor of 24. Mm. So, and going back to that statement that they said, I never saw 24 in there. So there are certainly coaches throughout the country, particularly in the Big Ten, some in the SEC, who do want to see a 24-team playoff. But I think the bigger picture

0: 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Peter Burns.
1: Hello, Peter. I'm going to need you to go ahead and come in on Sunday, okay? Thanks.
0: Courtney Cronin.
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3: Oh, yeah. Courtney is driving.
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5: Back by unpopular demand, Courtney Cronin, Peter Burns here for hour number two. Don't laugh, Rachel. You missed us a little bit. A little, well, not too much. Mikey just left the room. Okay, I just figured that. That's where we're at when we finally get our show back together. Hello, Cece. Good morning. How are you?
6: Good morning. Happy Mother's Day to all the moms out there.
5: Shout out. Big shout out to the moms. You think moms are just like, what is the proper Mother's Day gift today?
6: Rest. Like what? And silence.
5: That's what I was going to say. I had somebody over at SEC Network Studios. We're working until late last night doing all the baseball and softball coverage. And I was like, ooh, what do you got planned for Mother's Day? It's a big deal. And she's like, oh, yeah. Like, the kids are getting the hell out of the house. Like, I want peace and quiet. I'm always interested in the juxtaposition of some moms that just like, oh, we're going to do the brunch and we're going to have this and the kids have done this and that. And the other moms that are like, bro, let me sleep in. And if dad can take the kids out for a couple of hours, I just need silence. I'm all for it. And you know what? There is no wrong answer. However moms want to have that day because you deserve it. It deserves to be Mother's Day 365 days a year. I'm a absolute believer in that. Mike.
7: I bought my mother one of those plants that you see, you know, at the gas stations that they sell like on the
5: gas
7: side of the road.
5: Plant. Yeah, of course.
7: But
5: yeah.
7: I didn't ask what kind of plant it is, and my mother has no idea either, so I got to go back there today.

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Loved ones, neighbors, the communities we call home, and the causes we hold in our hearts. 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
1: You guys got to turn that music down. 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
1: thought when
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4: 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No, that wasn't like 40. 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
0: Myron Metcalf.
3: 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Foreign?
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3: I got that right. 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
0: Okay. 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
1: Yeah, when I go back and listen to that, you sounded actually, Myron, a little bit like my grandfather, who I would play a song and he'd go, "Is this song foreign?" Foreigner would be.

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0: You know who this is, Myron? Let's see. I'm gonna guess. Do you know? I'm gonna say you do not know who this is, but you should. Sweet Maria.
1: It's not Garth Brooks.
0: Okay, correct. My hurts my eyes.
1: It's the dude that sings "If You Like Pina Colada."
0: No, it's not.
1: That's him,
0: it's
1: right?
0: Not that dude.
1: Who's that? Dude?
0: Actually, see if this helps.
1: Why would that help?
0: Well, because there's very few country singers that sing like that.
1: But you always say stuff like, how is that part going to help me? Who's the dude that sings Pina Colada? If you like Pina Colada.
0: Well, that's Storm Jimmy Buffett.
1: In the rain. What's it? Jimmy Buffett.
0: Yeah, that's not. Yeah. This is Brooks and Dunn. Brooks and Dunn.
1: Which one is it?
0: Well, they both sing. But this who's is actually, I think this is Kip Brooks. And maybe it's Ronnie Dunn. I don't know. I do get those two confused, but they are Brooks and Dunn. All right, so I want to get back to Draymond and Charles Barkley because I have thoughts. But I did ask callers, could Myron throw it 80? He's never played baseball. He thinks he can throw it 80 miles an hour if he has training. I've given my opinion. Let's quickly go to the phones. Lucas in Alabama, can he do it?
2: Look, I don't know what Myron smoked or drank this morning, but there's absolutely no way that Myron is throwing 80 miles an hour. Absolutely no way.
1: What is that based on?
0: But let's go to Barry in Virginia. Barry.
1: No context.
3: Morning, guys. Hey, after I make my comment, if I could ask a quick question. But anyway, no way he could throw the ball 80 miles an hour. I used to play ball with the kids, you know, in the yard. And I tried one of those pitching machines, you know, records how fast you throw at a minor league park. I thought I was going to hit 70. I hit 52, and it's no way he could throw 80.
0: Totally agree. What's your question?
3: My question is, what the guy, the NFL boy, the man that came out and threw the pitch and threw it, like, in the ground?
0: Yeah, Malik Willis.
3: Have y'all ever seen a little league quarterback, a high school quarterback, a college quarterback that couldn't throw a baseball? I haven't. So.
1: No, Mahomes threw a bad first pitch.
0: Appreciate
1: once.
0: It. I'm shocked that quarterbacks can't throw first pitches. Yeah. It doesn't make sense to me. Like, they should be able to at least get it to the catcher.
1: Mahomes' father was a Major League Baseball pitcher, and he played baseball. He threw a bad first pitch once. I mean, it's
0: the difference between bad first pitch and what Malik Willis did.
1: Yeah, they shouldn't have had him out there.
0: Yeah, let's go to Danielle in Maryland. Go, Danielle.
4: Hi, first of all, I'm an expert in yacht rock. Please don't say that Jimmy Buffett did that song. It was Rupert Holmes did Pina Colada.
1: Exactly. So you got it wrong.
4: I'm in my 40s, and I kill it in Zumba. I don't see why he couldn't do it at 80 miles per hour.
1: Thank you so much. I appreciate you so much, Danielle,
0: for that support. You're saying because you do, what'd you say, Zillow?
1: Zumba.
0: Zumba. Zillow is how you buy real estate.
4: In the front of the class.
1: Matt says he does Zillow. It ain't Zumba.
0: I do Zillow. I don't do Zumba.
1: Zumba is the real deal.
0: You think because you do Zumba that Myron can throw it 80 miles an hour?
1: She believes in me.
4: But I did for hours in my 40s, and other people think.

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1: For some of us, personal finances aren't just personal. 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
2: It's another busy weekend around the world of sports, and this is Game Day. Game Day.

0: some direction going forward in this offseason. It's Game Day, ESPN Radio, ESPN App, Sirius XM at Channel 80. 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I'm Gabe Nutz along with Tim Welsh. And the Golden State Warriors didn't know if they were going to have their head coach back. And I think this was a real contemplation, coach, because Kerr said back in October that, hey, I'm just going to let the season play out. We'll worry about the contract at the end of the season, you know, kind of figure out what the direction of the organization is. And with the contract extension just being a two-year extension, it feels like to me it's just going to be Kerr's going to be along for as long as the Steph Curry era is going on in Golden State, because that's going to be coming to a close sooner rather than later as well. And I'm guessing the Warriors think they've got at least one run left in them, which is why they would want to sign up their head coach and Steve Kerr to a two-year extension.
1: Well, it's interesting. I think Steph Curry put it well, put it best as he normally does.

0: It's another busy weekend around the world of sports, and this is Game Day. Game Day.
1: The Knicks win it 108-94 over Philadelphia, and New York has a stronghold on this second-round series, leading the Sixers 3-0.
2: Definitely the team effort. There's a bunch of them to step up.
3: Yeah, that's what great players do, to keep you poised and make the game easier for everybody else.
1: Up top, Brunson squares on a long three and connects. Jalen Brunson with the long triple.
3: Great response by our group. They've been through a lot as a veteran group, and it showed tonight.
4: Courtesy of ESPN Radio. We've got Game 4 coming up later today right here on ESPN Radio. And, again, it's just an interesting day in the NBA. A couple of games. Knicks have the opportunity to pull off the sweep, advance back to the Eastern Conference Finals.

0: ESPN app, SiriusXM Channel 80, to help us break down Game 4. That can be heard right here on ESPN Radio. Between the Knicks and Sixers, we welcome in New York Knicks reporter and host of the SNY digital show, The Putback, Ian Begley, to Game Day. Ian, thank you so much for the time. We appreciate it. Let's start with OG Anunoby. He's going to be missing his second consecutive game. Is this just out of an abundance of caution, or if this was an elimination game, would he have been available for the Knicks today?
1: Yeah, I do think so. I think it's caution. I mean, up 3-0, why risk it? And so you didn't have to rush him back, quote-unquote. So I think that's probably why he's sitting. But, you know, even if they got to Game 5, I think, you know, the belief is this is a minor thing and not a major thing. And, you know, he's truly is day-to-day. So I'm just assuming if it was 2-1,

timeout. Sixers using two timeouts here in the first quarter. They trail the Knicks 35-18 in a potential closeout game with 2:42 to go first quarter. 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

0: Alongside PJ Carlesimo, I'm Mark Kestisher. 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The 9 3-pointers by the Knicks thus far, most in any playoff quarter in the play-by-play era that goes back 30 years.
1: Well, how could it be more? 9 for 10.
0: There's no way.
1: They're not even touching the rim. But Karl Anthony Towns, we're watching the replay from our buddies at ABC ESPN. He jumped to try and block Tyrese Maxey's shot as Kelly Oubre takes it to the rim again for two more points. But Karl Anthony Towns got knocked off balance. He bumped into Deuce McBride when he was in the air, kind of undercut him, and he landed hard on his right hip.
0: Keep an eye on Towns, who's on the bench. Brunson with it. Knicks a 15-point lead. 2:15 to play first quarter. By the way, the NBA record for three-pointers in a playoff quarter was 11 by Cleveland last year. Knicks have 9. Here's a three from the left, a rare miss. That was Clarkson, and a whistle, and a foul is called. So even when they miss, they'll get a chance to earn it at the free throw line.
1: Yeah, it won't go down as a miss. I tell you, that's a foul you don't mind. When the other team is 9 for 10 and you can test the next one, you say it's okay. I'd rather let them make three free throws then see another one swish through.
0: Justin Edwards, who had checked into the game for Philadelphia, committed the foul. First free throw, Clarkson good. Andre Drummond and Quentin Grimes also entering the Philadelphia lineup. Landry Shamet came in before that timeout as well, and he was one of the X factors in the game 3 win here on Friday night.
1: Landry Shamet was excellent off the bench for Mike Brown. Set the table. He had 15 points, 3 boards. Just did an excellent job. Led the Knick bench to a 29-11 shellacking of the Philadelphia bench.
0: Jordan Clarkson's third free throw, front rim and off. No good. Makes 2 out of the 3. Knicks with a 17-point lead, their largest here in the first quarter, 37-20.
1: You don't usually call fouling a three-point shooter a good play, but that was a good play. They only got 2.
0: That's a three-point efficient. 1:50 to go in the quarter. Maxey spins, high off the window shot, no good. Contested rebound, loose ball foul New York as Andre Drummond had position. That is only the first
2: foul in the last 2 minutes.
0: In the last 2 minutes against Philly, and or against the Knicks, rather.
1: And the first of the quarter. We talked to Nick Nurse about what they had to do, defend without fouling. I would say the Knicks have done a pretty good job so far. Their first foul.
0: Knicks have hit all their open look threes. Sixers haven't made any open look threes. Here's Maxey floating again, got contact, and we'll get to the line as his shot is no good. Ultra aggressive, maybe get himself going with some free throws here.
1: Well, they go 10 minutes without fouling, and then they can make 2 fouls in about 10 seconds, the New York Knicks.
0: Tyrese Maxey going.

0: throw good, down 20 on the three-point play. And for the first time, Mike Brown calls a timeout this afternoon.
1: It actually feels like they've made more progress than they've had. It's hard to believe they've only cut 7 points off the lead because they have been the more aggressive team, particularly since that last timeout that Nick Nurse called, imploring his team to step it up, and they've done just that.
0: Well, Joel Embiid trying and scrapping to keep Philadelphia alive. He's 6-for-6 for 15 points. Knicks 63, Philadelphia 43, and with 4:20 to go in the half, this is the NBA playoffs on ESPN Radio and the ESPN app presented by Gusto.
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This is the NBA playoffs on ESPN Radio and the ESPN app presented by Gusto.